0: It's 9:46.
1: If your dog has lost its dazzle and the cat is looking rough, the horse has got a guts ache and the sheep's about to snuff, or your heifers are not pregnant and the horse has a bad tooth, give us a call at VetCare. 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
1: The Catherine Club Friday. The party starts at 4 p.m. Happy hour. Meat raffles from 6. Badge and chocolate wheel draws throughout the night. Of course, daily lunch specials. Nightly dinner specials. I reckon the roast kicks on a Sunday. We've got a courtesy bus Thursday, Friday and Saturday. A huge children's play area. And you can watch the sports live on massive screens. Make it a family night out. The Catherine Club. 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
1: Hello there, I'm Sean Bindley. Businesses say they're being told to like it or lump it as the tax office defends its new credit card ban. The ATO is standing firm on its decision to stop accepting credit cards for tax payments after the 30th of November. Australian Chamber of Commerce and Industry Chief Executive Andrew McKellar says businesses are angry.
2: They're not negotiating the decisions made. I think from a small business point of view, the message is, like it or lump it, you have to put up with it. And not surprisingly, many of the small businesses that we're talking to are furious. It will have a big impact on them.
1: First, rental vacancy rates remain one of the tightest in the country. Domain's latest quarterly report shows the vacancy rate dropped in the September quarter to 0.4%. Despite this, rent prices remain relatively unchanged, with the average house still costing $750 a week and units $700 a week. Domain Chief Residential Economist Nicola Powell says it's surprising to see prices stall, but it's similar in other capital cities too.
3: I think what it also points to is a rental affordability ceiling really being reached by tenants, and that ability to push through higher rents is really becoming challenging because tenants just cannot absorb any further rent hikes.
1: A warning today, an increasing number of children are ending up in hospital because of popular squishy toys. Family GP Dr. Maria Bolton says the consequences can be serious.
4: And they can range from burns, irritated eyes, ingestion of toxic substances causing nausea. We've had one child who was in hospital with breathing difficulties. And of course, these toys can contain little beads and they can also contain lithium batteries.
1: An Australia First police squad will soon begin operating across Sydney. The Armed Response Command was announced in the wake of the Bondi Beach terror attack. Members of the squad will be given high-powered rifles and will travel in specially marked vehicles. Police Minister Yasmin Catley says the ARC will begin training in public over the coming weeks.
5: The community can expect to see those officers with long arms and rapid response vehicles, which also are unique to Australia, over the coming weeks as they step up for training in real-world environment.
1: A new coroner's court report shows 632 overdose fatalities were recorded across Victoria last year, the highest number since the court began collecting the data in 2000. Men aged 45 to 54 were more likely to die from a drug overdose than any other age group. Scott Drummond from the Victorian Alcohol and Drug Association says most overdoses are accidental.
6: The top five contributing drugs to the overdose deaths were heroin at around 41%. Methamphetamine turns up in the data. And the other one, and it goes to pharmaceutical drugs, is diazepam, so Valium. Three quarters of overdose deaths involve polydrug use, individuals who are using multiple drugs.
1: A West Australian shark attack survivor has detailed his harrowing ordeal for the first time after losing his leg off Geraldton last month. Mel Ishmael was surfing at Glenelg Beach when the shark severed his right leg before being dragged underwater and coming face to face with the predator. The firefighter told the ABC he's incredibly lucky to have been saved by several bystanders and health workers who faced the bloody aftermath alongside him.
7: They're unreal. The ambulance people, so many people take them for granted, but they are heroes. You know, what they do, what they see as ambos and what they experience, they save people's lives. We don't hold them up high enough. They go, hey, you're actually legends.
1: This is Air National News. Firstly to AFL, and Essendon great Matthew Lloyd believes the Bombers may not be done yet during the trade period. Essendon have traded away Zach Merritt and Jordan Ridley to Hawthorn and Geelong respectively and have four picks inside the top 25 in this year's draft. Lloyd says his former club is in good shape for the future.
8: It's about building a squad that can challenge in 5 years' time. I think a word out of the Bombers is they wanted Merritt done quick, they wanted Ridley done quick, and that they are not done yet. So, and that may not be about players, but it can be about setting themselves up for the next 3 years.
1: The clock continues to tick on the trade period, with no deal done yet for Port Adelaide's Zach Butters to get to the Bulldogs. And Gold Coast coach Damien Hardwick has reportedly flown to Melbourne to meet with Sydney defender Nick Blakey. In rugby league, Brad Fittler has joined the Sydney Roosters in an emotional farewell for club great Daniel Tupou. The four-time premiership winger hangs up his boots with 307 appearances and 198 tries for the Jorks. Head coach Trent Robertson leading the tributes at last night's Jack Gibson Awards. A former Roosters skipper, Fittler says the 35-year-old deserves all the recognition he's received and more.
9: He's an incredible person. He's just so quiet, just does his job. He's like a coach's dream. And he retired after winning his fourth grand final. What an amazing career.
1: Australian Independent Radio News.
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1: Hello there, I'm Sean Bindley. The federal government has been called upon to step in and put a stop to the tax office's credit card ban. The ATO is standing firm on its decision to stop accepting credit cards for tax payments after November 30, despite not conducting any consultation with small business groups in the lead-up. Chamber of Commerce and Industry Chief Executive Andrew McKellar says he's speaking with the Treasurer's Office.
2: The onus is on the tax office to start listening, you know, to small business, you know, and not just us. Listen to what the senior leadership in the government is saying. Come back to the table and let's find a solution that works for small business, because at the moment they're leaving, you know, small business out in the lurch.
1: The mining sector warns the industry needs certainty and legal changes following a landmark climate ruling by the High Court. The decision to block the extension of the Mount Pleasant mine in New South Wales also means state planning authorities must consider the effects of emissions caused by fossil fuels exported overseas. Minerals Council Chief Executive Tanya Constable says governments need to legislate.
3: We're very concerned that this sets a precedent for not just coal mining, but other projects and other industries across Australia. So it's a concern. It brings into question approval processes and the robustness of it.
1: New South Wales renters say they've been feeling more secure since a ban on no-grounds evictions came into effect. State government data shows 85% of leases have been ended by renters rather than landlords since the laws were introduced. The changes require landlords to provide a lawful reason and supporting evidence when ending a tenancy agreement. Better Regulation Minister Annalak Chanthavong says the results are encouraging.
4: The latest end of rental survey with over 275,000 responses shows about 75% of renters feel better protected, more people renting, and they are renting for longer. This shows renters have a greater understanding of their rights and their responsibilities.
1: Meanwhile, Brisbane's rental prices are holding at record highs according to new data from Domain. The latest quarterly report shows prices are unchanged for the past 3 months, sitting at $700 a week for houses and $660 for units. The River City's rental vacancy rate remains extremely low, at just 0.7%. A bail application is set to be heard in a Sunshine Coast court today for reality television personality Sam Wood. Amy Drew reports.
5: The former bachelor and fitness entrepreneur has remained in custody since the weekend following his arrest in Noosa on domestic violence offences. The 46-year-old has indicated through his lawyer that he will defend the charges. Amid the accusations, Wood has been stood down by the parent company of his exercise app and nutrition business, 28 by Sam Wood. A number of fitness partners and companies have also cut partnerships with the brand. Amy Drew reporting.
1: Several parked cars have been torched outside suburban Melbourne homes overnight. Madeline Burke has the details.
6: Police believe the same offender set fire to four cars in Reservoir in the early hours of this morning. Emergency crews called to reports of two parked cars on fire on Pallant Avenue around 2 a.m. 15 minutes later, crews called to reports of another two cars on fire in the front yard of a home on Boulderwood Parade. While in Springvale just after four this morning, eight people evacuated a home after a car parked outside was set on fire. Around 5 a.m, a car was set alight in the driveway of a home in Oakley East, spreading to a home with four people inside.
1: This is AIR National News. In AFL news, Port Adelaide chairman David Koch remains confident the club will get a good return for Zach Butters. The Western Bulldogs are yet to lodge free agency paperwork for Butters, but the Power are working through whether to trade the star midfielder or accept compensation. Koch says the club are trying to set themselves up beyond this year.
7: It's also not a one-year play. It's a two-year play and a two-draft play for us, because we've got Louis Selipek and Zemi's pilot, father, son and academy that are coming through next year, which we need draft points for in a draft that's going to be highly compromised by Tasmania.
1: In rugby league, Spencer Lenu is officially departing the Sydney Roosters, with the club confirming the enforcer's exit at their end-of-season awards night last night. There are reports the former Origin prop will ink a multi-year deal at the Parramatta Eels. Meanwhile, Kangaroos coach Kevin Walters admits he has some tough selection decisions to make for their opening World Cup game against New Zealand. Roosters grand final hero James Tedesco is jostling for the fullback jersey with Reece Walsh, who helped Australia to a clean sweep over England last year. Walters says loyalty will definitely be a factor.
8: Part of the reason why a lot of these guys are backed up, most of the guys that were on that tour last year, whether they played or they just in a supporting role, I thought were outstanding. and I'd like to reward that as well.
1: And two-time major champion John Rahm is walking away from LIV Golf, rejecting the proposed terms of the breakaway circuit's planned relaunch. Australian Independent Radio News.
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1: If your dog has lost its dazzle and the cat is looking rough, the horse has got a guts ache and the sheep's about to snuff, or your heifers are not pregnant and the horse has a bad tooth, give us a call at VetCare. 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

The Catherine Club Friday. The party starts at 4 p.m. Happy hour. Meat raffles from 6. Badge and chocolate wheel draws throughout the night. Of course, daily lunch specials. Nightly dinner specials. I reckon the roast kicks on a Sunday. We've got a courtesy bus Thursday, Friday and Saturday. A huge children's play area. And you can watch the sports live on massive screens. Make it a family night out. The Catherine Club. Sponsors Catherine FM.

0: What? All right, I might even end it like that. And again, eh, bro?
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1: I'm Mark Dransfield. A rift has emerged inside the federal government over the tax officer's decision to ban credit card payments. More from federal politics reporter Nelson Scott.
2: The ATO will stop accepting credit card payments from the end of next month following a Reserve Bank decision to scrap surcharges. The move has infuriated industry groups, warning many small businesses rely on credit cards to manage cash flow during tough times. But senior Labor MP Andrew Charlton has told the ABC it will create a level playing field between the private and public sectors.
3: The government supports the ATO's decision.
2: But fellow Labor Minister Claire O'Neill warns the change could hit small business hard.
4: The government does have some real concerns about what the ATO is proposing to do here.
2: The opposition says Labor is all over the shop and should order the tax office to reverse its decision. Nelson Scott, Canberra.
1: Calls to remove Hamas and Hezbollah from Australia's list of designated terrorist organisations are being deemed disgraceful by the New South Wales Premier. A pro-Palestinian activist group is planning on rallying in Sydney this weekend to push for the terror listings to be lifted. Chris Minns says that will never happen.
5: Those organisations are banned and banned for good reasons, and the people who are calling for those bans to be reversed should be ashamed of themselves. What a disgraceful call for action.
1: Hundreds of staff from three Queensland universities will protest in Brisbane CBD today, fighting for better pay and job security. The University of Queensland, QUT, and Griffith employees have been locked in failed bargaining negotiations for many months. National Tertiary Education Industrial Union Queensland Secretary Michael McNally says members feel they have no option left but to walk off the job, despite exams being just around the corner.
6: These institutions belong to the Queensland community. They're made up of the staff and the students that work there. They're not owned by the vice-chancellors. Taking their protest into the city, first of all, to let the public know that these issues are happening at universities, but also to demonstrate their solidarity with each other.
1: The amount of new home builds completed across WA dropped 14% to less than 20,000 in the last financial year, according to new figures from the Bureau of Statistics. Sean Bindley reports.
7: It comes after last month's data showed the state has already fallen 10,000 homes short of its National Housing Accord target. Shadow Housing Minister Sandra Brewer says it's another serious setback for West Australians struggling to find or afford a home.
8: The reason for this crisis is in completions. We have the slowest build times in the nation, and that's what the Cook Labor government have to address. Not just talk about the problem, but streamline approvals, regulations to build the homes we need.
1: Overseas, and a lawyer for US death row inmate Krista Pike says she's confused and angry after her failed execution. A judge has ordered the state of Tennessee to preserve all evidence after the 50-year-old survived two doses of a lethal drug. Randy Spivey says the outcome of the execution was predictable.
9: What happened to Krista is exactly what the state was warned would happen. And there are so many questions that need to be answered, not by Krista, but by the state of Tennessee.
1: Checking the Aussie share market, the All Ords is trading down 45 points at 88.48. One Australian dollar is buying 69.56 US cents. This is Air National News. Nick Maddison is in line for a shock Australian test recall almost a decade after his debut. The batsman looked composed in the nets against Mitchell Starc after being flown into Durban ahead of tomorrow's series opener against South Africa. Former teammate Brad Haddin hitting back at claims the 34-year-old's unfit to play after a battle with cancer.
10: He's ready. Am I shocked that he got a call-up like Nick? Yeah, we all were. But they're good shocks to have. Part of my job is to create Australian players. And we must be doing a good job because we haven't played a game and he's already gone.
1: Turning to AFL, and a trade tug of war has erupted for Nick Blakey, with up to five clubs reportedly in pursuit of the Swans defender. Geelong, Gold Coast, Essendon, St Kilda and North Melbourne have all expressed interest. And it's day one of practice for the Bathurst 1000. Dick Johnson Racing's Brody Kostecki heads into the great race as a key contender, chasing a record fourth straight pole position at Mount Panorama. The Ford driver's had a change to his pit wall, with race engineer George Commons sidelined by a mountain biking injury. Kostecki's told Fox Sports, while it's tough not having the normal voice in his ears, he and the team are still full of confidence.
11: This will be the first time I've gone on the racetrack and he's not going to be there. So it'll be pretty tough for us, but he's done all the legwork heading into the weekend, and every time he's given me a race car around here, it's been one of the best.
1: Australian Independent Radio News.
0: 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KCC, it's the place to
12: be. G'day, Dr. Carl here, talking to you on Katherine Community Radio 101.3, saying this is where you get your mind blown. Enjoy.

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1: Hello, my name is Fabian Powell, and I'm listening to Catherine Radio. And shout out to Rocco.

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1: I'm Mark Dransfield. New figures show rents have flatlined across the country. Domain's quarterly rent report has found combined capital city house rents were unchanged, sitting at an average $700. Chief economist Nicola Powell says renters can't handle any more increases.
2: There is only so much that tenants can absorb in terms of those rent rises. And I think after years of really strong rates of rental growth, I think that affordability ceiling has been reached.
1: The tax office is being accused of double standards over a decision to stop accepting credit card payments. ATO representatives have met with business groups angry about the change, which is in force from the end of November. It coincides with a national ban on credit card surcharges. Shadow Treasurer Tim Wilson says changes have been rushed.
3: They have got no real feedback from the ATO or adjustment in their process. Surely there's a rational pathway forward where people could accept surcharging as part of a condition of a continued payment option.
1: The New South Wales Police Commissioner says a new Australia First unit will help ensure community safety across Sydney. The Armed Response Command will monitor mass gatherings, public buildings and places of worship. Officers in the squad will carry high-powered rifles and travel in specially marked vehicles. Mal Lanyon says the command will be rolled out progressively.
4: When full, we will have 250 armed officers that will operate 24/7 right across the metropolitan area. As of the 1st of November, we will be able to deploy 60 officers under the Armed Response Command.
1: Some of Australia's largest gambling companies would be forced to implement deposit caps for people aged 18 to 24 if a private member's bill passes the Northern Territory Parliament. Lee Harrison reports.
5: 50 online bookmakers are licensed in the top end, including Sportsbet, Ladbrokes and Bet365. Independent MLA Justine Davis's bill would see a string of new laws imposed upon them if passed, including the deposit caps. Under the proposed changes, monthly deposits for punters aged 18 to 21 will be limited to $500 and $1,000 for those aged 22 to 24. Ms. Davis's bill also seeks to place an outright ban on inducements, such as bonus bets and VIP schemes, after the Albanese government legislated inducement restrictions in recent federal reforms. Lee Harrison, Air News.
1: The Australian Automobile Association is calling out car manufacturers for lying about how much fuel their vehicles use. Data shows more than three-quarters of internal combustion and hybrid cars use more fuel on the road than promised in the sales yard. 45 of the 170 vehicles tested exceeded regulated limits for noxious emissions. Spokesman Michael Bradley says drivers should be told the truth.
6: Australians deserve to know what a car will really cost to run and not just how it performs in a lab. If you're sceptical about what the fuel figures on your car windscreen sticker say, our testing show you're right to be.
1: And tourists could soon be paying to see the 12 Apostles. From next week, a reservation system will be in place, requiring visitors to book an arrival slot online in advance. Initial reservations will be free, but plans are underway to introduce an entry fee. This is Air National News. NRL and Spencer Lenu has officially been let go by the Roosters. The 26-year-old confirmed his departure at Sydney's annual awards night, with reports he'll sign a four-year deal with the Parramatta Eels alongside former Penrith teammate Jerome Luai. Speaking at the Jack Gibson Awards, the front rower was grateful for the connections he's made in a stint boasting three premierships.
7: A bit of a grade three carry-on, but just super grateful that I get to be a part of this team and build the connections that I have over the last 3 years. God is great, man. God is great.
1: AFL and a trade tug of war has erupted for Nick Blakey, with up to five clubs circling the Swans defender on day four of the trade period. Elijah Farfiu reports.
8: Gold Coast has joined the race for Nick Blakey, with Suns coach Damien Hardwick meeting with the 26-year-old in Melbourne. Blakey is also set to meet with Essendon, St Kilda and North Melbourne over the next 24 hours. Geelong is the defender's preferred destination, but the Sydney Swans are reportedly against sending one of their star players to a rival. Blakey is expected to make a decision at the end of the week. Elsewhere, all eyes will be on whether there'll be any movement on the Zach Butters front, with Port Adelaide either looking to force a trade for the star midfielder to the Western Bulldogs or accept free agency compensation. Elijah Farfiu reporting.
1: And in tennis, Ukraine's Elena Svitolina is through to the women's quarterfinal at the China Open after beating American Ann Lee in straight sets 6-2, 6-3. Australian Independent Radio News.
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0: 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This is Young Princess, aka Hope. I hope you guys have a good day and make sure to tune into the radio.
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2: I'm Mark Dransfield. The federal government is playing down a rift between ministers following the tax office decision to ban credit cards. The ATO will no longer accept credit card payments from the end of next month following a wider ban on card surcharges. Senior Labor MP Andrew Charlton supports the move, but colleague Claire O'Neill says she's concerned for small business. Deputy Prime Minister Richard Marles says the tax office is still consulting with stakeholders.
3: The ATO met with small business representatives during the course of the week, and it will continue to consult with small businesses in respect of these measures.
2: Experts warn deteriorating economic conditions could slow down future housing projects. Data shows a surge in the number of homes built across Australia in the June quarter, but future growth is uncertain. The jump in construction has failed to get the government back on track for its target of 1.2 million homes. Meantime, new figures from Domain show rental price growth has stalled across much of the country despite low vacancies. Average capital city house rents are unchanged at $700 a week, with Domain saying that's the affordability limit. Police are treating a shooting on the New South Wales Central Coast as a targeted attack and say they're looking into potential links to organised crime. A 39-year-old man's recovering in hospital after being shot in the leg. Victoria police are scrambling to work out if a spate of suburban driveway firebombings are linked. Madeleine Burke has more.
4: 12 cars have been destroyed by fire in the past 4 days across Melbourne, forcing residents to flee. Overnight, 4 suburban driveways were targeted, with 2 attacks at separate homes in Reservoir around 2 a.m. While in Springvale just before 4 this morning, 8 people evacuated a home after a car parked outside was set on fire. An hour later, a car was set alight in Oakley East, that fire spreading to a home with 4 people inside. It follows similar attacks in Balwyn North, Maidstone, Keilor and Taylor's Hill. Madeleine Burke, Melbourne.
2: A retired senior army officer and former Governor General is throwing his support behind a planned memorial for soldiers who die in training exercises. A site in Canberra has been locked in, but the project needs funding before it can go ahead. General Sir Peter Cosgrove says he hopes the government can come to the table.
5: We also have to go to the wider community and say, is there some way you can help? But by the same token, it is a very worthy and timely request from the peacekeepers. I hope government gets approached from a million different directions.
2: Parents are being warned about the dangers of popular squishy toys as more children present to doctors with injuries. Users have reported rashes, nausea, respiratory issues and even burns. Australian Medical Association Queensland Director Dr. Maria Bolton has told Nine parents need to take the appropriate precautions.
6: The ACCC actually has a really great website that I recommend all parents read. It's really important that you also follow the recommended ages. Don't leave them in a hot space because we know that they degrade. Look for tears. It also helps if you buy them from a reputable place.
2: And Meghan Markle is under fire from the clergy for selling $213 advent calendars for Christmas. This is AIR National News. The Wallabies have received a major boost ahead of their Bledisloe Cup opener. Lachlan Gray has details.
7: Star centre Len Ikitau has overcome an ankle injury to line up against the All Blacks on Saturday. He'll replace the suspended Hunter Paisami with four-cap rookie Isaac Henry moving to 13. It's the only change to the starting side that stunned the Springboks in Perth last month, but coach Les Kiss has rung the changes on his bench. Rookie tight head prop Massimo De Lutis and 3-test fly half Declan Meredith named for their Bledisloe debuts alongside second rower Lockie Shaw. The Wallabies haven't tasted victory at Eden Park since 1986 and are winless from their last 11 tests against the All Blacks, but New Zealand are battling their own 3-test losing streak and injuries to star backs Richie Moanga and Fehi Finianganofo. Lachlan Gray reporting.
2: Kangaroos coach Kevin Walters admits he has some tough decisions to make for their opening World Cup game against New Zealand. James Tedesco is favoured for the fullback jersey over Rhys Walsh, who helped Australia clean sweep England last year. But Walters has told Sports Today loyalty will be a factor.
8: That's part of the reason why a lot of these guys are backed up. Most of the guys, that were on that tour last year, whether they played or they just in a supporting role, I thought were outstanding. and I'd like to reward that as well.
2: And in AFL, Brisbane Lions assistant coach Cameron Bruce is the front runner to take over from Chris Fagan after his three-peat heroics. Australian Independent Radio News.
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The Catherine Club Friday. The party starts at 4 p.m. Happy hour. Meat raffles from 6. Badge and chocolate wheel draws throughout the night. Of course, daily lunch specials. Nightly dinner specials. I reckon the roast kicks on a Sunday. We've got a courtesy bus Thursday, Friday and Saturday. A huge children's play area. And you can watch the sports live on massive screens. Make it a family night out. The Catherine Club. Sponsors Catherine FM.

which way? This is Kian. I'm a proud Yalanji Jitabul Tarsha Alana from North Queensland, and I make soul music. And you're listening to Catherine Community Radio 101.3 FM. I love

You ignored our plans, so I drank with Joe all night. 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

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Still wonder if we might, but Christ, I cannot count on it. I flirt with Katie down the lens, and I pretend I want her more than you. A stick and poke and then an awkward kiss. In a moment missed, I'd have her if I could have you too. And Eddie told me after I'd had gone, honestly, he said, you're all I want. Laid out on my bed, I must admit,

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1: I'm Mark Dransfield. The federal government's playing down talk of a rift between ministers over the tax office decision to ban credit card payments. Federal politics reporter Nelson Scott.
2: The ATO will stop accepting credit card payments from the end of next month following a Reserve Bank decision to scrap surcharges. The move has infuriated industry groups, warning many small businesses rely on credit cards to manage cash flow during tough times. But senior Labor MP Andrew Charlton has told the ABC it will create a level playing field between the private and public sectors.
3: The government supports the ATO's decision.
2: But fellow Labor Minister Claire O'Neill warns the change could hit small business hard.
4: The government does have some real concerns about what the ATO is proposing to do here.
2: The opposition says Labor is all over the shop and should order the tax office to reverse its decision. Nelson Scott, Canberra.
1: Deputy Prime Minister Richard Marles says the ATO is still consulting on the change. Older Australians say they could be forced to cut back on food and other essentials to afford private health insurance if proposed rebate changes go ahead. A survey shows one in three respondents aged over 65 would cancel or change their policy if the additional age-based rebate was removed. Council on the Ageing Australia Chief Executive Patricia Sparrow says a Senate inquiry report has found little support for the government's proposal.
5: We're really pleased the Coalition and the Greens have listened to the evidence that's been provided and that the committee itself really pushed to get information that showed that pensioners in particular would be impacted by this change and the saving that the government wants to make, showing that it's really not the right policy going forward.
1: Police are treating a shooting on the New South Wales Central Coast as a targeted attack and say they're looking into potential links to organised crime. A 39-year-old man's recovering in hospital after being shot in the leg at a home in Avoca Beach. Detective Inspector Matthew Stingmore says the victim is known to police and they don't believe there's any further threat to the community.
6: We believe that the parties are known to each other and that is what we're asking for help today from the broader community. But anybody that may have been in the area or has CCTV, dash cam footage or any information that may be of use to investigators, we're encouraging those people to please come forward and speak to Crime Stoppers.
1: A WA shark attack survivor has detailed his harrowing ordeal for the first time after losing his leg off Geraldton last month. Mel Ismail was surfing at Glenelg Beach when he was dragged underwater and came face to face with the shark, which then severed his right leg below the knee. The career firefighters told the ABC he's incredibly lucky to have been saved by several bystanders and health workers who faced the bloody aftermath.
7: Those people, they're unreal. The ambulance people, so many people take them for granted, but they are heroes. You know, what they do, what they see as ambos and what they experience, they save people's lives. We don't hold them up high enough. They go, hey, you're actually legends.
1: And in air business news, a major winemaker has been forced to axe 170 jobs in a challenging market. Penfolds recorded a statutory loss of more than $1 billion in August. Most redundancies have been made in Treasury Wine Estates' Melbourne headquarters. This is AIR National News. Another big trade has been completed as part of the AFL trade period. Alex Riddell has more.
8: Rowan Marshall is officially headed to Geelong after St Kilda and the Cats reached an agreement. The Saints will receive pick 14 and the Cats will have a 2028 third round pick. It was the second straight year Marshall has requested a trade. Marshall boycotted the club's Best and Fairest Awards on Monday, reportedly frustrated with how the club was responding to his trade request. Meantime, the race for Sydney's Nick Blakey is continuing. Blakey's preference has been to go to Geelong. While Suns coach Damien Hardwick has flown to Melbourne to meet with Blakey, and AFL media is reporting North Melbourne has made Blakey a huge financial offer. Alex Riddell, Melbourne.
1: New Tennis Australia CEO Andrew Abdo has launched the countdown to January's Australian Open. Abdo says he's adjusting to the different landscape coming from the NRL.
9: In footy, you have clubs and you have teams, and in tennis, the players are superstars and they operate as, you know, effectively independent contractors. So it's a slightly different ecosystem when you, you know, when you're dealing with the athletes. And I'm getting used to that. And of course, high performance, and high performance in a tennis context is different in a rugby league context. So I've been enjoying learning.
1: And two-time major champion John Rahm is walking away from LIV Golf, rejecting the proposed terms of the Breakaway Circuit's planned relaunch. Australian Independent Radio News.
0: 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KCC, it's the place
10: to be. Hey folks, Troy Cassadale here. You're tuned in to Catherine Community Radio on 101.3 FM. Keep that dial exactly where it is. You've got no need to move on.

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1: 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Yep, you heard that right. Jem is the daughter of Aussie country music legend and friend of Catherine FM, Troy Casadaly, but she is making waves all on her own. If you tuned in on Friday, you would have heard the album all the way through. But if you missed it, don't worry, her songs will keep playing on 101.3 FM for the rest of the week.

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2: I'm Alan Baskin. Business groups are urging the federal government to adopt a unified position over the tax office's credit card ban. From the end of next month, the ATO will stop accepting credit card payments. Labor Minister Andrew Charlton supports the decision, but colleagues Anne Ali and Claire O'Neill have both raised concerns. The Chamber of Commerce and Industry says the business community needs some certainty. The federal opposition wants legislative changes after a landmark High Court ruling on a New South Wales mine. Mark Dransfield takes up the story.
3: The court has blocked expansion of the Mount Pleasant coal mine in the New South Wales Hunter region. The ruling means state planning authorities must now consider the effect of emissions caused by fossil fuels exported overseas. Liberal leader Angus Taylor argues the federal and state governments must repeal the laws to protect regional jobs.
4: This is legislation that has been put in place by the Minns government. They should repeal it. And if they don't repeal it, Anthony Albanese should put in place overriding legislation to repeal it.
2: An elite police squad announced in the wake of the Bondi terror attack will soon hit Sydney's streets. Officers in the Armed Response Command are in the final stages of training before they become a permanent fixture in the police force. And police on the New South Wales Central Coast are investigating links to organised crime after a man was shot in the leg at a home at Avoca Beach. The 39-year-old's injuries are not life-threatening. Detectives say the victim is known to them and they believe the attack was targeted. OpenAI reportedly used artificial intelligence in its communication with the Australian government earlier this year. The Guardian reports OpenAI used its own technology to write the email it sent, confirming that an AI agent had hacked government websites. The report is at odds with comments from OpenAI's chief strategy officer, Jason Kwon, who told a committee investigating the attack he did not believe AI was used to write the email. Construction has begun at a new world-leading marine wildlife hospital on the Gold Coast. The multi-million dollar SeaWorld facility will deliver specialist care to larger marine mammals, including dolphins and whales. Head veterinarian Dr. Claire Madden says it's a major boost for animal welfare.
5: It's going to enable us to have advanced veterinary diagnostic capabilities, which innately is going to ensure that we have shorter rehabilitation times and getting the marine wildlife back out into the ocean where they belong.
2: A man has officially been charged over the MCG Nacho incident last month. A mother and her 8-year-old son say they were left covered in guacamole, salsa and corn chips after a plate was thrown at them as they celebrated Brisbane's win over Hawthorn. Victoria Police have confirmed a 34-year-old man has been charged on summons with two counts of aggravated assault and one count of throwing a missile. He'll face court in March. Parents are being warned about the dangers of popular squishy toys as more children present to doctors with injuries. This is AIR National News. The Australian Open's one-point slam will again have some star power in January, with Carlos Alcaraz, Coco Gauff, Naomi Osaka and Jannik Sinner among the players set to compete against pros and amateur qualifiers for a $1 million prize. New Tennis Australia CEO Andrew Abdo has taken to the stage at the Australian Open launch and says he's still getting used to the role.
6: It's a bit too early to say I've got the answers to everything. I've certainly got a lot of passion, a lot of enthusiasm. I think what I'm going to bring is a different perspective. A CEO coming into an organisation can ask all the ridiculous questions to get to know and understand why things happen like they do. And then no doubt you'll be seeing some new things happen as we build off what has been an unbelievable trajectory over the last couple of years.
2: In AFL, Sydney list manager Chris Keane says any club looking to take Nick Blakey out of the Swans faces a significantly challenging task. Blakey is looking to leave the Swans due to tensions with the club. Geelong, North Melbourne, St Kilda, Gold Coast and Essendon have all shown interest, but Keane says Blakey has a long-term contract.
7: We do understand the current landscape in regards to players exploring opportunities and how that's probably shifted over the last few years in particular, but ultimately he's contracted for 5 more years at our footy club for a reason, and we saw last year that when that's the case, ultimately the clubs have the final say.
2: And in NRL, the Eels have signed Roosters grand final hero Spencer Leniu on a 4-year deal starting next season. Australian Independent Radio News.
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full of eyes, red and unblinking. This POV, my stomach's still sinking. What do you know about the scrutiny? I wonder if the citizens still use brains for some thinking. You don't know about the creeps who wanna kiss your footprints, nah. Seeing photos of yourself online when you thought you were all alone in your spot. Don't let it shake you, don't let it faze you, when all you see is a camera lens, my G. Times that break you, times that fake you, exactly the shit they wanna put on IG. Thinking they're pro musicians who can sight read, thinking they own you, your space, your IP. They just wanna stalk and read your chai leaves and want your blow ups to make it spicy.

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0: The Catherine Club Friday. The party starts at 4 p.m. Happy hour. Meat raffles from 6. Badge and chocolate wheel draws throughout the night. Of course, daily lunch specials. Nightly dinner specials. I reckon the roast kicks on a Sunday. We've got a courtesy bus Thursday, Friday and Saturday. A huge children's play area. And you can watch the sports live on massive screens. Make it a family night out. The Catherine Club. 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
1: I'm Alan Baskin. Prominent Labor MP Andrew Charlton maintains the tax office has made the right call by banning credit card payments. The ATO will stop accepting these transactions from next month after the Reserve Bank scrapped card surcharges. Senior Minister Claire O'Neill has broken ranks, arguing the decision is concerning for small business owners. But Andrew Charlton's told News 24 alternate payment options are available for struggling enterprises.
2: The ATO is seeking to provide flexibility through those types of payment plans that have relatively low interest rates compared to credit cards. And the government has asked the ATO to continue to consult with small business to make sure that flexibility is provided.
1: Older Australians could be forced to make tough choices between paying for private health insurance and covering everyday essentials if proposed rebate changes go ahead. Almost half of those surveyed say they would keep their existing cover and cut spending elsewhere if the age-based health insurance rebate was removed. Council on the Ageing Chief Executive Patricia Sparrow says people shouldn't have to choose.
3: They've taken private health insurance out to ensure that they can look after their own healthcare and that they're not a burden to the public hospital system. People are really concerned that if the government proceeds, there'll be more demand on public hospital systems and that they would have to wait for really long periods of time.
1: Victoria's public hospital doctors are set to strike again in the lead up to next month's state election. They've rejected the government's latest pay offer, which included a 10% pay increase for junior doctors and a lump sum payment of $25,000 for specialists. The union has been pushing for a 30% rise over 4 years, but their president, Dr. Roderick McRae, says improved conditions are the main concern.
4: Concerns were more related to the terms and conditions of employment as opposed to the dollars and cents involved. Salary doctors in Victorian public hospitals will be having further industrial action over the next couple of months leading up to the Victorian election.
1: Petrol, diesel and hybrid vehicles are using more fuel than promised by their manufacturers. The Automobile Association has tested 170 cars with real-world metrics, finding more than three-quarters overshot their efficiency claims. Spokesperson Michael Bradley says car makers need to be transparent.
5: This is about truth in advertising. This is about making sure when an Australian family or an Australian fleet buyer goes and buys themselves a car, the information they're given is accurate.
1: A push to remove Hamas and Hezbollah from Australia's list of designated terrorist organisations is being deemed disgraceful by the New South Wales Premier. A pro-Palestinian activist group is calling for the terror listings to be lifted. Chris Minns says that will never happen. Populations of some of the country's rarest animals are in decline. A World Wildlife Fund report has recorded a steep fall in the number of Gentoo penguins and green ringtail possums over the past 5 years, but many other populations are stable or increasing. To the Australian share market, the All Ords has closed down 71 points at 8823, one Australian dollar buying 69.57 US cents. This is AIR National News. Wallabies coach Les Kiss is backing Joseph Suali'i to deliver on the wing in Saturday's Bledisloe Cup opener. Suali'i starred on the edge during Australia's upset win over South Africa. Kiss says the All Blacks will test him in the air.
6: That aerial game is pretty important. Max and Joseph did very well last week. I've no doubt it's going to be important again, so fingers crossed that works.
1: Just days after winning an NRL premiership with the Sydney Roosters, props Spencer Leniu has quit the club to sign a four-year deal with Parramatta. To the AFL, and North Melbourne has tabled a huge offer to Nick Blakey, who wants to leave the Swans due to ongoing tension with the club. AFL Media is reporting the Kangaroos have offered an eight-year contract worth more than $11 million. Blakey met with the Roos today, as well as Gold Coast. A deal has been done between St Kilda and Geelong. Rowan Marshall, officially a Cat. And the future of Adelaide's Nick Murray remains up in the air. Adelaide rejected the Kangaroos' first official trade offer for the Crows defender. Australian Independent Radio News.
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9: Hello, everybody. We are taking you off regular programming because we have got beautiful Sally Balfour and part of the Clara crew here tonight. Mark Smith and Pele are here with us tonight. They are playing Sunset Sounds at Gotti tomorrow night. Doors open 5:30. Sally kicks off at 6. Actually, I should restate that. Sally is playing tomorrow night at 5:30 and kicking off at 6. Clara Crocodile is playing tomorrow at
10: 1 p.m.
9: and on Saturday
10: 10 a.m.
9: Thank you.
10: No worries. Thanks for having us.
9: No worries. Yeah, I'm going to start by just introducing you as Sally Balfour for now and going through your own personal musical journey, which I'm very excited to talk to you about. You're an independent artist from Garamilla, Darwin. Sound drifts between alt folk and country, music grounded in the red dust, open skies and vast heart of the Northern Territory. Tell me about your connection with red dust and open skies and how that shapes your music.
10: I could go on forever, so I'll just start by saying that I was lucky enough to grow up in Bunto, Alice Springs, and a lot of that growing up was going out bush on the weekends and sleeping in a swag under the stars and playing in the dry riverbeds. And part of it was going out to Simpson Desert for what used to be called Molly's Bash, and you'd go up into the big red sand dunes, and I had a lot of adventures up there, sandboarding and getting up to mischief. And actually, a few years ago, I lived in Tennant Creek for 2 years, and this was a huge writing period for me. And I think that actually the space that was available to me there, of like the open country, and that rock out there is really red and that sky can be really blue. And I think that the space that I had out there really allowed me time to look at my writing. And also, it was a COVID period, so there was not much happening around the world. And I also got involved in an online songwriting community, and that really helped. But it's definitely having the space and having the time to sit with it.
9: It was a good time for creativity in that way, because sometimes creativity needs space.
10: Definitely.
9: And the desert gives you that.
10: Yeah.
9: Which is beautiful. And that comes out in your songs as well, is that, yeah, beautiful feeling of the connection to all of that. So let's step back a minute to Molly's
10: Bash.
9: Bash. Because you come from a very musical family, from what I understand.
10: Yeah. I mean, so my parents, they met in the folk club in Alice, and they definitely, persuade's not the word, they made us learn music from a very early age, my brother and I, and we were really fortunate, looking back now, obviously, that we got that opportunity. You know, we were taught classical music, and as I grew older, I really didn't connect with that music, and I kind of pushed it away for a while. But, you know, we spent a lot of weekends going to my dad's band's concerts, where they did these bush dances and things, and my mum, who was a singer before we were born, was still a singer, but she kind of really took a step back to look after us kids, I think, and let my dad have time with the band. But she often was on the sound desk, and we were often asleep under the sound desk on those late nights.
9: So you're a mum now, too?
10: Yeah. I've got two boys.
9: Yeah. So you, how are you going balancing that? Are you sort of thinking, oh, I'm going to live out this legacy for my mum in any way? I didn't mean to go into such a deep question.
10: So no, good question. I think that I've been, a lot of questions I've been stirring in my mind recently, and one of them is, why make music? And for me, it's about the joy that you get from making music. And also, with the Clara show that I'm in town for, that's about giving kids the opportunity to see live music and to connect with live music, because that's what I got, and I and I now value that experience greatly. And in a time where it feels like live music is being pushed out a little bit, I really want to give kids an opportunity to see it and to experience it. So having this show and watching the different musicians play the different instruments and play different characters is what I hope kind of invites them into the music. And my kids, I am trying to gently push an instrument onto them. I'm on the third instrument with my eldest, and we'll see how that goes. And I did try and convince them to come down to be part of the show, but they don't like the stage like I do.
9: Maybe that's just something that needs to brew with time.
10: Maybe.
9: But either way, yeah, it's beautiful to give children these experiences. I remember with my own son, I didn't realise that he didn't get to experience that until we went to Thailand and kids are allowed in bars, and he could sit by the stage and watch someone play guitar.
10: Yeah, that's what I did as a kid.
9: Yeah, and you know, I just didn't think, wow, he hasn't seen somebody play guitar before. He's heard it, but he hasn't seen it and felt it in that way. And I think it's really beautiful that you're giving kids that experience
10: and experiencing it with other kids and other families. And you know, there's a different feeling when you're in a live concert as an adult and as a, you know, at any age, because you're experiencing something with other people and there's a collective.
9: Definitely.
10: Even going to the cinemas, you get that.
9: Well, sometimes you don't realise you like a musician until you see them live.
10: That's also true.
9: Yeah. Yeah, had that recent experience with Jimmy Barnes.
10: Oh, right.
9: Yeah, but that's, I think that's a age thing. so your debut EP was released in 2023. Your single Nothing Short of a Mess earned Country Song of the Year at 2024 NT Music Awards and placed you as a semi-finalist in the International Songwriting Competition. How was that for you to get a bit of international recognition?
10: I don't know. That was the digital world, I think, that felt like. The NT Music Award was pretty special because, you know, you celebrate that with your peers. And
9: yep.
10: And at the time, Dave Crow was in town for that awards night, so he was the producer on that album, so it was great to share it with him.
9: Nice.
10: Yeah.
9: Nice. I'm going to play a song. I think My Brother and I is on that EP.
10: It is.
9: Yes. So I'm going to play that song just because it brings us back to your family as well, and I love that, and I love the lyrics in it. It's very heartfelt. So, yeah, we'll play that one and have a little break.

0: stunning song. Really happy to share that one with everybody. Yes, back here with Sally Balfour playing tomorrow at Gotti, and Clara Crocodile also playing tomorrow at Gotti and on Saturday as well. So off air earlier, Sally, I asked you about your biggest influences and you gracefully and lovingly mentioned local artists that you would like to shine a light on as key people who have been part of your musical journey, people like Warren H. Williams, Glennie Ray, David Garnham, Katie Harder are just a few local NT names. Is it the connections with these people, the style, camaraderie, mentorship that has inspired you? Tell us a bit about that.
1: It's all of that, definitely. And, you know, like, if we go back a bit, you know, Ted Egan was a massive person in my upbringing and then through my the start of my musical career as well. So he was definitely a mentor. And then, you know, Warren H. Williams, he was the first person that dragged me into a band and was like, you need to play some music, like you need to be part of this. And I needed that push. I definitely wouldn't have done it without that. And people like Katie Harder and Glennie Ray, I still consider them mentors. You know, I still ask them for advice. Same with Dave Garnham. They're people I look to for guidance, for help, for support, for anything, you know, anything I need to kind of get off my chest or, you know, work through. And then when you look at their music, it's all great music. So, you know, they're great at lyrics, great at everything. Glennie Ray is a force on stage, just like Katie Harder. Katie Harder, you would have heard in that song playing the bass. Mm-hmm. And, you know, when she went into the studio and when I asked her to play bass on that, you know, she went in there with what she thought was the sound I wanted and she nailed it. And that's the sort of people you want surrounding you and helping you, as people who understand you, get where you're coming from.
0: They can pull the best out of you.
1: Yeah.
0: I feel like that's something that happens in the NT a lot in different industries because we're so remote sometimes.
1: Definitely.
0: Pulling each other together and backing each other up is just a really amazing thing that we do well.
1: It's amazing being in the music scene because then you just start playing with lots of new people, lots of different people. You know, for the Clara Crocodile show, all the people I brought together I had never played with except for Mark Smith. Who plays in my band, but I had never played with any of these guys, and they all came in and they all just brought so much energy and so much love for the project. You know, it's a kids show, it could be, you know, people could be really not happy about singing kids songs, you know, it's a big ask. So the fact that we got to come into a room together and make magic, and it's not lost on me how lucky I am that I get to do that with a bunch of new artists and see what they bring to their characters. And
0: I love that there's so many genres in the Clara Crocodile show. Yeah, even a little bit of rap in there.
1: Yeah. I wanted to make sure, you know, like whatever kids were you know, whatever kids had heard or what they might gravitate to is kind of on the album. And also when I wrote the parts for the different animals or the different characters, I had the artist I wanted to work with in mind, so I wanted to write it around the style of music that they make.
0: Yeah.
1: And so, like Dog, Ashley McDonnell was the Dog, the voice behind Dog, and that's what his genre is. He's a hip hop artist.
0: So he'll be there tomorrow.
1: He won't. We've got Tim Webb. So everyone who's on the album.
0: You didn't get Young Miller to come to me?
1: Yeah, probably can't afford him now. Not in budget.
0: Damn. Nice. Well, Mark, we've been ignoring you a little bit. What role do you play?
2: I'm the drummer for this show, which is lovely. Yeah, it's great to just, you know, play music with this amazing group of musicians who some I've played in various other groups and bands, but to create, I guess, this particular project and bring it down the track for the first step. And we hope we do the rest of the track soon. But no, it's really good.
0: How important do you think you collaborating with other NT artists are? Because you are part of NT music in some way. What's your
2: I mean, I work at Music NT. I mean, but I think this, it's nice to take that hat off on and be a musician.
0: Yeah.
2: You know, I think it's nice to, yeah, to really be here as a drummer and to play music, to play two gigs, to play, like, you know, in Sally's band. We're going to do her songs at the Deck show, and then to do Clara and bring that back to life after doing that in Darwin earlier this year.
0: Yeah, nice.
1: He's the beat and the steady hand.
0: Okay, so you don't have a particular animal?
2: I haven't been given an animal.
1: I tried.
0: Maybe we can use this radio show to figure out what your inner animal is and how to add it
2: to the
0: show.
2: What's the quiet one?
1: There's no quiet.
0: I don't think drums are that quiet, really.
2: No.
1: Yeah. He takes the solo in Mango, which is the banger of the show.
0: Yeah.
1: So
0: yeah.
1: There's a moment there.
2: Yeah. Watch out for that at the show.
1: Yeah.
0: Pele? Your role in Clara the Crocodile? What characters do you play?
3: Well, I mainly help out with the backing vocals for all the show, but Sal's given me the role of Dragonfly and Snake, and I also help out with the Honey Ants.
1: Yeah.
3: Yeah.
1: Pele sets us on the way for the journey. She starts it, really.
0: Beautiful.
1: As the dragonfly.
0: Beautiful. I completely forgot that I was going to play one of the Katie Harder songs before we started to jump into more Clara Crocodile, but I'm so fascinated by Clara the Crocodile. All right, so I might just play a Katie Harder song first. Got her song called Grow My Own Way, and I thought that was a fitting title for artists who inspire artists to help them grow their own way. And the lyrics in this song do talk a little about that. So, yeah, I'm going to play that one and then we'll come back and chat a bit more.

0: beautiful there. That was Katie Harder, who was also the guitarist on your previous song that we played. Yeah. So two shows for Clara the Crocodile. Is that because Clara's more popular or...?
1: Absolutely. She gets a new audience every year.
0: Outstarred Sally. yeah, so 1 p.m. tomorrow, Saturday at 10 a.m. Tell us about Clara. So who is Clara?
1: Well, Clara was born in the Top End, but unfortunately her parents mentioned that if she doesn't get out of the waterhole, they will eat her. And that's basically the only fact of the whole show, is that parents do eat their children if they hang around the site too long.
0: Brutal.
1: And crocodiles are. And anyway, Clara meets a dragonfly, and the dragonfly tells her about Mbunta Alice Springs and how it's a beautiful oasis. There are a lot of pools and no crocodiles. So Clara thinks, well, that sounds like a really great place. So the show is following Clara down the Stuart Highway as she makes her way to find her new home. And she meets a whole lot of characters on the way and travels the highway like many people do. She hitches a ride on a caravan. There's a truck. There's the train. There are many vehicles that she uses, and she even spends a night under the stars with an alien expert gecko. So it's until she finds the place she wants to be, which is in the very centre.
0: And this show is all told with a six-piece band, am I correct?
1: Yeah, so we have a six-piece band. Pele, as she mentioned, she plays a few characters, and we have Yuka, who is also playing a character, and she plays piano and fiddle. And then we have Tim Webb on bass. He's playing the dog character, mm-hmm. as well as the frog. So I like to make sure that he's rhymed, frog and dog. And then we have Connor Cartwright, who's performing as the local aliens expert gecko. There is another character, and it's a whistling kite.
0: Ah, fantastic! I love the whistling kites.
1: So it's a full cast, but then we also have a very special seventh member of the crew who doesn't actually play any instruments, but she is the puppet of Clara, which is Tanya Lehman, and she'll be narrating the story of Clara. So it's a way for kids to know where we are in the story and then be brought back into the music.
0: See, I was picturing you in a crocodile onesie, Sally.
1: Not quite. I do have a Clara-inspired outfit, so the puppet and I are matching.
0: Okay, nice.
1: There is a friendly crocodile there, a soft crocodile.
0: Okay.
1: Not a scary one. And it should be worth mentioning that Clara is a vegetarian. The threat of her parents eating her turns her that way. She decides that actually meat's no good. I want to make friends, not eat friends, you know.
0: Oh, that's fantastic. I love it. Very gentle way to tell the story. Yeah, that's fantastic. All right. So do you want to share a song with us? I think we're lucky enough you've brought your guitar in with us today.
1: Yeah, we'd love to. So Pele and I thought we would sing one of the duets that we do, which is Clara and Snake. And this actually is perfect for where we are because it's set at Catherine Gorge, just out of Catherine Gorge. So Clara's just had a little swim in the gorge and now she's trying to find her next step of the journey, and she meets Snake, and Snake is travelling on the bumper of a truck. So this is this song.
0: Awesome.

0: amazing harmonies. So if I don't have children that are of school age anymore, can I just come and take someone else's kids and pretend they're mine or something?
1: One of the thoughts I had when I was creating Clara was I wanted to create an album for kids that parents also enjoyed. I wanted it to be music that was listenable over and over again, which is what I hope to do, because you know, there's certain kids' music that might drive you a little bit insane.
0: I remember those ones.
1: Yeah, and that's not what I wanted to create. I wanted to create something the whole family could enjoy. So you can definitely just come along, even without taking some random children. Just come along.
0: I don't need to kidnap anybody?
1: No.
0: Okay, all right, sounds good. Well, maybe I will go straight into playing Side by Side.
1: Cool.
0: Just to show, because you have such diversity on this album. There's a full album that you can listen to as well. What platforms have you
1: all
0: got your album on?
1: All platforms Clara's
0: yeah.
1: on.
0: Yeah, yeah. Which one gives you the most royalties? I always like to ask artists that.
1: None. They're all just as bad as each other.
0: Okay, okay. So the most important thing is that people show up tomorrow.
1: Yeah, they yes. show up tomorrow. We've
0: show
1: got
0: up to
1: merch.
0: The shows. Support so musicians.
1: You know. Yeah. Get yep. some merch, get some tattoos, get yep. some stickers.
0: Yeah, yeah. Real
1: get
0: tattoos?
1: A cool hat. Real stick-on tattoos.
0: Okay, nice, nice.
1: We didn't bring a tattoo artist with us.
0: What a shame.
1: Oh, no. Next time.
0: All right. I'm going to play Side by Side by Sally Belfour and Ashley McDonald.

0: Philip.
1: Sorry about that. We just went into another little song there. So we were listening to Side by Side. What's that?
2: That one's definitely not on the album.
1: That's not on the album. We might play that song next. That was Ashley
2: McDonnell.
1: Thank you. And Ashley, that was his. This is his first children's songs that he's been a part of.
2: I think he was part of. He used to do a lot of artist in residencies. I think he used to work with kids in primary school, and he had a daughter of his own at that point, and very much. He was who I thought of for that role.
1: Yep.
2: And he was, I think he was slightly hesitant when I asked him because, you know, it's my creative vision. You don't know what that looks like and what you're saying yes to, which again is why I was so happy that everybody said yes to to coming along on the live show. And it was very funny when I met with Ash and I showed him the lyrics and he said, oh yeah, not too naff, Sal, I can do that. But, you know, we went into the studio and we kind of laid down the track and I did a very bad guide track for that and it was just very embarrassing. I really hope that Darcy Davis has deleted it. And then Ash came in and he smashed it out in, like, one go with all of the character and the energy that he brings to that character, and it was so lovely to see it come alive because what I had done was very embarrassing. And
1: rap is not necessarily your genre.
2: I did really look like a middle-aged mum trying to be cool.
1: I think I would look the same. It's definitely an art form. So where was the album produced?
2: That was also created in Alice, and it was just down the road from my the house I grew up in. And
1: yep.
2: Darcy Davis produced that album, and Bill Davis was a bit of a... While he was building Stairway to Heaven, he said that he just kind of popped his head in, made sure we were on track, because it was kind of the first... That was the first album I ever recorded, and it was a massive one. And it was so great to be in that environment because I knew both Darcy and Bill, and, you know, I'd grown up...
1: Stairway to Heaven is...
2: It was actually just a stairway to a rooftop so you could have a really good viewing of the stairs.
1: Okay.
2: I think they'd fallen off the back of a truck. No.
1: This is in Alice Springs.
2: This is in Alice, yeah.
1: I haven't been there.
2: It was in Red House Recording, which is a beautiful mud brick house that they've created as a studio, and it backs onto beautiful bushland. So it's just a stunning spot in the world to be recording an album.
1: It must feel really good to record your music in a place that resonates for you.
2: Definitely. And somebody wants to be recording an album.
1: It must feel really good to record your music in a place that resonates for you.
2: Definitely. And somebody

0: And that, what time is that again? Tell me the time again, Sally. 1 p.m. tomorrow.
1: $5 ticket.
0: And on Saturday?
1: 10 a.m., $5 ticket.
0: Nice. And then Sally Balfour, who's this completely separate person, is playing at 5:30. No, sorry, doors open 5:30. Sally kicks off at 6. I think we should play one more of your songs, Sally, just to give everybody a taste.
1: We'll be playing this song tomorrow night as well.
0: You'll be playing
1: this song?
0: The song I'm about to play? Yeah. Calling Me Home.
1: Songs. Yeah.
0: Yeah. Yeah. So this is a song that I'm only newly introduced to, and I played it several times on my drive today. I had a long drive because your voice is so beautiful. Yeah, really, really enjoyed listening to the melodies in this song.
1: Oh, thank
0: yeah.
1: you.
0: So I'm going to play your Calling Me Home. Do you want to tell me about the lyrics in this song?
1: And, sure.
0: Yeah.
1: I actually wrote this for somebody else and they didn't like it. So after I got over that heartbreak, I thought, oh, actually, I quite like this song. I might sing it. And it was actually inspired by the love story of Archie Roach and Ruby Hunter and the magic that they had on stage and together and their incredible life story. So that's what was the inspiration for this song.
0: That makes it mean so much more. Yeah.
1: And it was the first song it was my first ever single. So it's really special to me as well.
0: Oh, I'm glad I chose this one. All right. So let's play Calling Me Home by Sally Balfour.

0: amazing guitar work in that one too. Is that your...
1: No, that's Bill Chambers. Just drop that name.
0: You should have just said yes.
1: No way.
0: You can't do that. No. Too humble for that, from what I can tell.
1: No.
0: Yeah, so the next song that I've got lined up for us is Trucker's Heaven. I thought this might be pretty appropriate, seeing as you are going up and down the Stuart Highway a little bit this tour.
1: Definitely. This is just a little further down the track.
0: Yeah.
1: At the Highway Inn.
0: Yeah, yeah. So it's based on a... What did you say this song's
1: so
0: based
1: this
0: on?
1: Is off a double album, which is a love song, love album to the Stuart Highway, really, which David Garnham put together with a bunch of songwriters. And I was fortunate enough to be on that album. And we wrote Trucker's Heaven, which is all about a beautiful dish that you can purchase at the Highway Inn that is... In fact, I say what is in the dish in the song. That's how explicit the song is. There might be a double meaning to the song, you never know. But it was a lot of fun. And if you want to have a laugh, there's a really great video that we did down at Highway Inn of this song.
0: I wish we could somehow, yeah, play a video on radio. But we can't. Do you want to describe what happens in the video a little bit?
1: I eat the plate of meat. I eat the gigantic, you know, it's a...
0: Is that for the entire video?
1: There's a little bit more to that. But it is like, when you listen to the song, you'll hear the amount of food that's on the plate, and it's a really reasonable price. And the reason it's a reasonable price is because the diesel price allows for them to subsidise the meals so that people can afford to have a meal.
0: Yeah.
1: And, I mean, you'll hear all about... I don't want to give too much away because
0: okay,
1: the song,
0: sure. We'll let people
1: really
0: experience this song.
1: Yeah.
0: Yeah. So I'm going to play Trucker's Heaven by Sally Balfour and David Garnham.
1: Yeah. And The Reasons to Live.

0: That was Mark Smith drumming on that song as well. You'll be able to hear Mark tomorrow night at Gotti from 6. So, Mark, let's get you to choose the next song for us.
1: Okay.
0: What did we have? We had one of your choices lined up, didn't we?
1: We did. We were thinking to go with, I guess, you know, a bit of a legendary Catherine artist in Birds, who grew up here and has, I guess, you know, really made his mark nationally as, you know, quite an incredible hip-hop artist. And then even this year took out with Fred Leone, who's another amazing performer, the Artist of the Year at the NAMIS. The National Indigenous Music Awards. So that was really, it was great to have them both up. But yeah, I think their latest track, Wanya Nyin Yan Manj, would be great.
0: I'm really glad I got you to introduce that
1: one. I thought that's what you're going for.
0: That's what it was. We'll play that one now.

0: So that just about wraps us up for tonight. Pele, I wish that we could have played one of your songs that I've heard, was lucky enough to hear live in Darwin, called Blue. But this is a moment where we get to encourage you to record that song, please.
1: I will, just for you.
0: It's official, it's on air and recorded now.
1: Yeah, you've got me.
0: Yeah, we've got you. If you want to hear Pele's beautiful voice, Mark's wonderful drumming, and Sally Belfour, and Clara the Crocodile. You've got opportunities tomorrow to see Clara the Crocodile at... I'm keep going to you for the times.
2: Oh, 1 p.m.
0: 1 p.m. 1 p.m. for Clara the Crocodile tomorrow. 5:30, doors opening for Sally Belfour, kicking off at 6 tomorrow night. And
2: 10 a.m.
0: on Saturday for Clara the Crocodile again. Yeah, and it's more than just Sally in a onesie. It's a six-piece band.
2: Oh, a six-piece band, a puppet.
0: It's a lot of history.
2: It's a lot of fun.
0: Yeah,
2: it's a lot of fun. Beach balls.
0: Beach balls.
2: It's a proper gig, you know?
0: Yeah.
2: It's not a gig without a ball in the audience.
0: Yeah.
2: Thanks so much for having us in.
0: Thank you for coming in. Thanks for sharing your song live as well. That's really special. Yeah. Look forward to coming and listening to you tomorrow night. Yeah.
3: Thank you.
0: Bye.
2: See you.
4: The investigating he did not believe AI was used to write the email. Construction has begun at a new world-leading marine wildlife hospital on the Gold Coast. The multi-million dollar SeaWorld facility will deliver specialist care to larger marine mammals, including dolphins and whales. Head veterinarian Dr. Claire Madden says it's a major boost for animal welfare.
5: It's going to enable us to have advanced veterinary diagnostic capabilities, which innately is going to ensure that we have shorter rehabilitation times and getting the marine wildlife back out into the ocean where they belong.
4: A man has officially been charged over the MCG Nacho incident last month. A mother and her 8-year-old son say they were left covered in guacamole, salsa and corn chips after a plate was thrown at them as they celebrated Brisbane's win over Hawthorn. Victoria Police have confirmed a 34-year-old man has been charged on summons with 2 counts of aggravated assault and 1 count of throwing a missile. He'll face court in March. Parents are being warned about the dangers of popular squishy toys as more children present to doctors with injuries. This is AIR National News. 3 veteran stars are heading back to the Kangaroos for the Rugby League World Cup. James Tedesco and Latrell Mitchell have both been recalled, while Tom Trbojevic is keen to make amends after another injury-prone season with the Sea Eagles. In AFL, the future of Adelaide's Nick Murray is still up in the air, with the club rejecting a trade offer from the Kangaroos for the Crows defender. North Melbourne has tabled a huge offer to Nick Blakey, who wants to leave the Swans due to ongoing tension. He's reportedly been offered $11 million over 8 years. In the Sheffield Shield, South Australia is in the lead after day 2 of their clash with Victoria in Melbourne. The visitors, 6 for 352, a first innings lead of 108. And in Sydney, the Tassie Tigers are 9 for 241 after day 1 in their first innings against New South Wales. In Perth, the Queensland Bulls are batting first in their match against Western Australia. They were 4 for 200 a short time ago. Kai Allen has come out on top after practice 1 at the Bathurst 1000, while Jared Hughes buried his Erebus Camaro in the gravel. Australian Independent Radio News.
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1: That was Resin Moon and Territory Summer, which is what we're coming into. 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

Well, here's to you, Tom Curtin. Now, Tom's here this weekend playing at the MXGP, which is a huge event for motocross. It's a worldwide event, which we have in the NT each year now, which has been fantastic. And it's great to see one of our local NT artists coming up from Katherine. Tom's performing all weekend at the MXGP. So why don't you get out there and see Tom? And here's One by One by the Rambutan Jam Band.

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Fuel up, grab a bite and keep moving on the corner of Temple Terrace and Roy Stonier Avenue.

0: End of the party, so I hope you get the rest in it. 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

Never ceases to amaze me the amount of talent we have up here in the top end and all through the NT. You know, like young Miller at the moment, he's just really smashing it on the TV, you know. Like, I think he could probably win The Voice. I'm really hoping he does. But anyway, like, we're just really enjoying his journey, you know, and he supports his people. He supports the state or the territory he lives in. And, you know, he's a credit to himself and a credit to the NT.

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That was Butterfly Bones by Codavine. You're with Owie on Fresh Mint. 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You want to see what the bad man do? 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

0: Picking it up, loving, I'm living, so we turning up. Yeah, we turning it up.
1: G'day, Dr. Carl here, talking to you on Catherine Community Radio 101.3, saying, this is where you get your mind blown. Enjoy.

0: Across the NT, this is Fresh Mint. Local music lives here.
1: And you were there on Fresh Mint. I was just walking down the street the other day and I ran into James Manegan and Leah Flanagan. Now, Leah Flanagan, powerful woman in Australian music as well as NT music, singer-songwriter, just a phenomenal person. Very interesting to have a chat to. She's back in recording and releasing some music at the moment and a full album very soon. So, it was really great to catch her up and see what actually is going on in the world of music, especially up here in the NT. Speaking of powerful women, we've got the Wanted Gems. And so thankful.

It's easy. 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

0: Wanted Gems.
1: So thank you.
0: Oh, beautiful. Thank you. Have fun at Guy Sebastian, Darwin Festival, yes.
1: Thank you.
0: And send that new song in.
1: Yes, we will.
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little Stay Down with Katie Baker, the local legend, fantastic singer, fantastic songwriter, fantastic performer, fantastic person and overall. 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
7: 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And we are from the band that is Roy McConkie.
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You with Owie on Freshmen. I hope you're really, really enjoying the local music. Next up, we've got Cooper Black. Cooper Black is a musical project, an electronic act, by songwriter, producer and multi-instrumental Jez Conlon. So this one is actually a self-titled Cooper Black featuring Kelly Lee Hickey. And here we go.

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1: I've heard some people in this town talk about how you should weaponize your privilege. And I think those people are wrong. I think you should take your privilege and cut it up into tiny little pieces and use those pieces to build yourself a crucifix you can put up somewhere high in town so everyone can see you nailing yourself.

and Patty Norm with Modern Again. That's it for me tonight on Fresh Mint. Hope you enjoyed the show. Next week I've got local drummer, producer, songwriter, overall great guy Rowan Daly from Sand Studio in the show to talk about NT Music. Hope you have a great week. See you next week. Bye.

What now, you mob? This is me, Jody. Just wanted to let you know you can make sure that you look after your country, look after your waterway, and I hope you have a lovely day and a blessed day, and I'll see you next time. My bubble. Every

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1: I'm Alan Baskin. Prominent Labor MP Andrew Charlton maintains the tax office has made the right call by banning credit card payments. The ATO will stop accepting these transactions from next month after the Reserve Bank scrapped card surcharges. Senior Minister Claire O'Neill has broken ranks, arguing the decision is concerning for small business owners. But Andrew Charlton's told News 24 alternate payment options are available for struggling enterprises.
2: The ATO is seeking to provide flexibility through those types of payment plans that have relatively low interest rates compared to credit cards. And the government has asked the ATO to continue to consult with small business to make sure that that flexibility is provided.
1: Older Australians could be forced to make tough choices between paying for private health insurance and covering everyday essentials if proposed rebate changes go ahead. Almost half of those surveyed say they would keep their existing cover and cut spending elsewhere if the age-based health insurance rebate was removed. Council on the Ageing Chief Executive Patricia Sparrow says people shouldn't have to choose.
3: They've taken private health insurance out to ensure that they can look after their own healthcare and that they're not a burden to the public hospital system. People are really concerned that if the government proceeds, there'll be more demand on public hospital systems and that they would have to wait for really long periods of time.
1: Victoria's public hospital doctors are set to strike again in the lead up to next month's state election. They've rejected the government's latest pay offer, which included a 10% pay increase for junior doctors and a lump sum payment of $25,000 for specialists. The union has been pushing for a 30% rise over 4 years, but their president, Dr. Roderick McRae, says improved conditions are the main concern.
4: Concerns were more related to the terms and conditions of employment as opposed to the dollars and cents involved. Salary doctors in Victorian public hospitals will be having further industrial action over the next couple of months leading up to the Victorian election.
1: Petrol, diesel and hybrid vehicles are using more fuel than promised by their manufacturers. The Automobile Association has tested 170 cars with real-world metrics, finding more than three-quarters overshot their efficiency claims. Spokesperson Michael Bradley says car makers need to be transparent.
5: This is about truth in advertising. This is about making sure when an Australian family or an Australian fleet buyer goes and buys themselves a car, the information they're given is accurate.
1: A push to remove Hamas and Hezbollah from Australia's list of designated terrorist organisations is being deemed disgraceful by the New South Wales Premier. A pro-Palestinian activist group is calling for the terror listings to be lifted. Chris Minns says that will never happen. Populations of some of the country's rarest animals are in decline. A World Wildlife Fund report has recorded a steep fall in the number of Gentoo penguins and green ringtail possums over the past 5 years, but many other populations are stable or increasing. To the Australian share market, the All Ords has closed down 71 points at 8823, one Australian dollar buying 69.57 US cents. This is AIR National News. Wallabies coach Les Kiss won't shy away from the enormous challenge facing his side this weekend. They take on the All Blacks at Eden Park, a venue where Australia hasn't won since 1986. Kiss says New Zealand will be desperate to avoid a fourth straight loss.
6: It's going to be tough. And it's already been said, when's the last time we lost four tests in a row? When's the last time they lost a test there? It's formidable.
1: Just days after winning the NRL Grand Final, Sydney Roosters prof Spencer Leniu has quit the club to sign a four-year deal with Parramatta. His exit means six players have now left the premiership-winning team. North Melbourne has tabled a huge offer to Nick Blakey, who's looking to leave the Sydney Swans due to ongoing tension. AFL Media is reporting the eight-year contract is worth more than $11 million. The Swans are reminding them all that Blakey is a valued player who still has 5 years to run on his contract. In the Sheffield Shield, South Australia has a 108-run first innings lead in their clash with Victoria. Tasmania resumes tomorrow at 9 for 241 in their match against New South Wales, and Queensland is 6 for 258 stumps on day one in their first innings against Western Australia. The Taipans have won a seesawing Queensland NBL derby against the Bullets 97-91 in Cairns. Australian Independent Radio News.
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1: Kata Pramunungur.
0: And we here in
1: Woodford
0: For festival. And
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1: Kata Pramunungur.
0: And we here in
1: Woodford
0: For festival. And
1: 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Yo,
0: tapir. 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

something about you. Way I'm looking at you, whatever. Keep looking at me. You're scared now, right? Don't feel me, baby. It's just Justin.

This week's album of the week is Tattoos Used to Come Off in the Pool by Jem Casadaly. Yep, you heard that right. Jem is the daughter of Aussie country music legend and friend of Catherine FM, Troy Casadaly, but she is making waves all on her own. If you tuned in on Friday, you would have heard the album all the way through. But if you missed it, don't worry, her songs will keep playing on 101.3 FM for the rest of the week.

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I hope you guys have a good day and make sure to tune into the radio.

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1: 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Keep that dial exactly where it is. You've got no need to move on.

big and dumb. They look so stupid, they aren't much fun. Cows aren't fun. They eat to grow, grow to die, die to be et at the hamburger fry. Cows well done. Nobody thunk it, nobody knew. No one imagined the great cow guru. Cows are one. He hid in the forest, read books with great zeal. He loved Che Guevara, a revolutionary veal. Cows say tongue. He spoke about justice, but nobody stirred. He felt like an outcast, alone in the herd. Cow doll drums. He mooed, we must fight, escape or we'll die. Cows gathered around, cause the stakes were so high. Bad cow pun. But then he was captured, stuffed into a crate, loaded onto a truck where he rode to his fate. Cows are bummed. He was a scrawny calf who looked rather woozy. No one suspected he was packing an Uzi. Cows with guns. They came with a needle to stick in his thigh. He kicked for the groin. He pissed in their eye. Cow well hung. Knocked over a tractor and ran for the door. 6 gallons of gas flowed out on the floor. Run, cows, run. He picked up a bullhorn and jumped up on the hay. We are free-roving bovines. We run free today.

smashed the gate in a great stampede, tipped over milk truck, torched all the feed. Cows have fun. 60 police cars were piled in a heap, covered in cow pies, covered up deep. Much cow dung. Black smoke rising, darkening in the day. 12 burning McDonald's, have it your way.

The president said, enough is enough, these uppity cattle, it's time to get tough. Cow dung flung. The newspapers gloated, folks sighed with relief. Tomorrow at noon, they would all be ground beef. Cows on buns. The cows were surrounded, they waited and prayed. They mooed their last moos, they chewed their last hay. Cows outgunned. The order was given to turn cows to whoppers, enforced by the might of 10,000 coppers. But on the horizon, surrounding the shoppers, came the deafening roar of chickens in choppers.

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It's far too steamy today. She'll throw the overalls in the dryer,

0: What now, you mob? This is me, Jody. Just wanted to let you ma know, you ma can make sure that you ma look after you ma country, look after you ma waterway, and I hope you ma have a lovely day and a blessed day, and I'll see you ma next time. 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

Which Way Family, it's your boy Birds, and you're now listening to Catherine FM 101.3. Shout out to our hometown. Man, I'm so proud to be from Catherine. Shout out to all the young mob coming up. Stay in school, stay focused. If you got a dream, never stop chasing them, and always keep community and family in your hearts, because we're all about uplifting each other every day, all day. Let's go. Much love, family.

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1: Good morning, I'm Lee Harrison. Overseas offenders orchestrating crime in Australia are in the sights of the federal police boss as she enters her second year in the role. AFP Commissioner Chrissy Barrett warned she doesn't expect the counter-terrorism workload to lessen at all and says state actors are increasingly capitalising on existing criminal underworld connections here. Commissioner Barrett says we're facing a new reality.
2: The operating environment has never been more complex. That is obviously something that is, you know, a big part of my job is speaking about this publicly. When I became the commissioner, I made a commitment to the Australian community that I would have open and confronting conversations, and this is one of them.
1: The Greens say almost 900 Australians have joined the party since Senator David Shoebridge took over as leader. The membership growth is the largest the party's seen since it lost two seats and a leader at the last election. Reporting from June suggests membership to One Nation increased by 40,000 since the May election. The federal government is being urged to clarify its position on the tax office's ban on using credit cards to pay tax bills. Small businesses are urging the tax office to back down on the move, and some ministers have publicly offered conflicting views on the move. Labor Minister Pat Conroy says the ATO needs to work with business operators concerned about their cash flow.
3: It's really important that the ATO has proper transition processes in place and consults with the small business community. We think they need to do that properly, and that's what ministers have been drawing attention to.
1: An increasing number of older Australians are dying while waiting for in-home care. Health Department figures show more than 6,000 people approved for a supported home package died while in the queue for funding this year. That's up 33% on the previous 12 months when a different system was in place. Meanwhile, data shows older Australians are increasingly taking advantage of artificial intelligence. More than 1,300 people aged between 60 and 85 have been surveyed about their experiences using the technology. Every Age Counts board member Kay Fallick says older people are using AI for a number of things.
4: In areas like medical information, travel research, retirement income planning, there seems to be a propensity to use AI to get some quick answers.
1: Police in the UK have accepted warrants used to search Andrew Mountbatten Windsor's homes at the time of his arrest were unlawful. Another court hearing will take place next year to determine whether the material uncovered can still be used as evidence. UK correspondent Adam Gilchrist says the criminal investigation into the former prince is ongoing.
5: So on the one hand, so the warrants don't count, but the stuff they got with the warrants does still count, except he's now challenging that as well.
1: And four international astronauts have returned to Earth, splashing down off the California coast inside their SpaceX Dragon capsule. The touchdown in the Pacific Ocean completes a 237-day mission dedicated to scientific research for future Moon and Mars exploration. This is Air National News. North Melbourne's tabled a huge offer to Sydney's Nick Blakey as he meets with several clubs looking for a way out of the Swans. AFL Media's reporting an eight-year deal worth $11 million. Sydney list manager Chris Keane has told Trade Radio they weren't aware Blakey was speaking with other clubs and only found out via the media.
6: Clearly there's been some speculation about Nick over the last probably couple of weeks, safe to say, and look, we're working through all that with his management group at the moment. But as I said Monday, from our perspective, he's contracted and a significant player for our footy club, and that hasn't changed.
1: Just days after winning the NRL Grand Final, Sydney Roosters prop Spencer Lenu has quit the club to sign a four-year deal with Parramatta. Lenu's exit means six players have now left the premiership-winning team. In the NBL, the Cairns Taipans have downed Brisbane 97-91 in their Queensland derby in Cairns. Jaylen Brown scored 25 points in the match and has told Fox Sports he's happy with the grit shown by the Taipans to win a seesawing game.
7: I was happy, the ball was like super slippery. There's a lot of adversity in the last couple of minutes. You can't control those things, but I'm glad we just stayed poised and, you know, we came out with a win.
1: And Lockie Dalton has been fastest around Bathurst in practice two ahead of the great race. Australian Independent Radio News.
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that city though. Yeah. I gotta light the tower up for this. Yeah. Okay.

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light on these stars. 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
3: This week's album of the week is Tattoos Used to Come Off in the Pool by Jem Casadaly. Yep, you heard that right. 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If you tuned in on Friday, you would have heard the album all the way through. But if you missed it, don't worry, her songs will keep playing on 101.3 FM for the rest of the week.

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Catherine Club Friday. The party starts at 4 p.m. Happy hour. Meat raffles from 6. Badge and chocolate wheel draws throughout the night. Of course, daily lunch specials, nightly dinner specials. I reckon the roast kicks on a Sunday. We've got a courtesy bus Thursday, Friday and Saturday. A huge children's play area. And you can watch the sports live on massive screens. Make it a family night out. The Catherine Club. 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
1: Hello there, I'm Sean Bindley. The opposition is accusing the government of engaging in open war over the ATO's move to stop allowing people to pay tax bills with credit cards. Government ministers have given conflicting responses to the move from the tax office to implement the change by the end of November. Shadow Treasurer Tim Wilson says small businesses are paying the price while the government can't get on the same page.
2: When the Prime Minister and the Treasurer weigh, the kids will play. Andrew Charlton and Claire O'Neill and even Jim Chalmers' junior minister Anne Ali are all having contradictory positions about what should happen. They're actually auditioning to replace Jim Chalmers, it seems to me.
1: The Resources Minister is adamant Queensland's coal industry is not vulnerable to legal challenges following a landmark High Court ruling. A New South Wales mine lost its legal challenge for an expansion, with it ruled its planning body failed to consider overseas emissions. Dale Last says legislation is being tightened as we speak.
3: I have a bill before the Parliament right now. We're ahead of the game in this space. We have a bill before Parliament which will be debated before the end of the year, which addresses this lawfare.
1: Western Australia's first children's hospice will welcome its first families in coming weeks after opening yesterday. The 7-bed facility, named Sandcastles, offers specialist care and end-of-life care for sick children. Perth Children's Hospital's Foundation Chair Ian Campbell says it will make a huge difference.
4: It is right by the beach in Swanbourne, so you can actually smell the sea and hear the ocean waves. It's a great facility, and it'll provide, we hope, a lot of comfort and care and love for some WA families who are in deep, deep need.
1: Former reality television personality Sam Wood is locked up in a Brisbane prison after his bid for freedom was denied. The 46-year-old was to refuse bail following allegations he strangled his wife while on a family holiday in Noosa. His lawyer, Justin Quill, says the Bachelor star couldn't convince the court that he should walk free.
5: The court starts from the assumption that you're not going to get bail, and it's your job or your lawyer's job to convince the court that you should. So it's not the case that the prosecution has to convince the judge that you shouldn't. You have to prove to the judge you should get bail, and it was always going to be a bit hard when the evidence was aired.
1: Staying in Queensland, and two teenagers are due to appear in court charged with the murder of a man in Logan. Police located a 21-year-old man with significant head injuries while responding to an out-of-control party in Bar Scrub in July. He was transported to hospital but later passed away. Brings the total number of people charged in relation to the incident to 11, all of them aged 17 to 19. And a pedestrian has been struck by a stolen car in Sydney CBD after it crashed into two other cars, including head-on into a marked police vehicle. Ann Newsley Harrison reports.
6: Police were told a man approached a woman in her 20s in her Mazda sedan on the corner of King and Pitt Streets and then stole the vehicle at about 9 o'clock last night. The car collided with another car, a stationary police vehicle, and hit a woman in her 50s on the corner of George Street and Market Street before the man was apprehended. The woman sustained a cut to her head and was taken to hospital in a stable condition. Officers arrested the driver, a 36-year-old man, at the scene and took him to St Vincent's Hospital for mandatory testing. The man's expected to be charged sometime today. Lee Harrison, Air News.
1: The Australian dollar is buying 69.6 US cents. This is Air National News. Firstly to motor racing, and the battle for a spot in the Bathurst 1000 Top 10 Shootout begins today, with qualifying set against a backdrop of paddock drama. Officials have approved a late change for Ford Mustang engines to combat a loss of power at higher altitudes. The 11th hour parity move has sparked backlash from drivers and team principals, with even Ford driver Scott Pye arguing the debate around parity is getting out of control.
7: I think that's disappointing and it's sad for the sport because there's so many things we are doing well. It's in the public eye and it's being talked about. We have people from supercars doing interviews about it, talking about it, and I think we're chasing a bit of a ghost. There's things that aren't achievable, in my opinion.
1: In rugby league news, Reece Walsh has conceded he faces an uphill battle to win Australia's starting fullback spot for the World Cup, backing James Tedesco to reclaim the number one jersey. And in AFL, Dockers recruit Dominic Bedendo says he takes great inspiration from his new teammates who've been delisted and picked up again by Fremantle as free agents. The 24-year-old was delisted by the Bulldogs in 2024 and has since played in the VFL. Pat Voss, Corey Wagner and Oscar McDonald were all picked up as delisted free agents. Bedendo says he can't wait to get to work.
8: Take so much inspiration and belief from them stories, and yeah, obviously it's just a start. I want to, you know, work really, really hard, and I know that I can get better still, and just keen to get there and get to work.
1: Australian Independent Radio News.
9: This is Air News Northern Territory. Good morning, I'm Steve Barker. Some of Australia's largest gambling companies will be forced to implement deposit caps for people aged 18 to 24 if a private member's bill passes the NT Parliament. More from Lee Harrison.
6: 50 online bookmakers are licensed in the top end, including Sportsbet, Ladbrokes and Bet365. Independent MLA Justine Davis's bill would see a string of new laws imposed upon them if passed, including the deposit caps. Under the proposed changes, monthly deposits for punters aged 18 to 21 will be limited to $500 and $1,000 for those aged 22 to 24. Ms. Davis's bill also seeks to place an outright ban on inducements, such as bonus bets and VIP schemes, after the Albanese government legislated inducement restrictions in recent federal reforms. Lee Harrison, Air News.
9: A wide-reaching network outage has affected the whole of the Northern Territory government. Systems experienced intermittent interruptions, forcing services such as hospitals to initiate continuity plans, and the NT Police Force says 3000 calls were missed. The Northern Territory government says it's identified the problem and they were expecting systems to be back to normal late last night. Nathaniel Farrell has pleaded guilty in the Northern Territory Supreme Court to one count of raping a four-year-old girl at a Darwin town camp in June last year, after luring her away with watermelon. The court heard Farrell had a long history of violence against women, with the sentencing judge describing his prospects for rehabilitation as all but extinguished. Amazingly, he'll be eligible for parole in 2032. Older Australians say they could be forced to cut back on food and other essentials to afford private health insurance if proposed rebate changes go ahead. A survey shows 1 in 3 respondents aged over 65 would cancel or change their policy if the additional age-based rebate was removed. Council on the Ageing Australia Chief Executive Patricia Sparrow says a Senate inquiry report has found little support for the government's proposal.
10: We're really pleased the Coalition and the Greens have listened to the evidence that's been provided and that the committee itself really pushed to get information that showed that pensioners in particular would be impacted by this change and the saving that the government wants to make, showing that it's really not the right policy going forward.
9: To Air Sport, Australian F1 driver Oscar Piastri is pledging to be more competitive at this weekend's Singapore Grand Prix. The 25-year-old has struggled in recent race meetings, including last weekend in Malaysia, where he finished 6th after starting on the wrong tyres. Piastri says he's eager to get back on the podium after 12 consecutive races without a top-3 finish.
11: So there's always that side of things, trying to get the most performance out of myself, the car, the team, being laser-focused on that.
9: And Dick Johnson's racing, Brody Kostecki, heads into the great race, Mount Panorama, as a key contender this weekend, chasing a record 4th straight pole position at Mount Panorama. The Ford driver's had a change to his pit wall, with race engineer George Commons sidelined by a mountain biking injury. Kostecki has told Fox Sports, while it's tough not having the normal voice in his ears, he and the team are still full of confidence.
12: This will be the first time I've gone on the racetrack and he's not going to be there. So it'll be pretty tough for us, but he's done all the legwork heading into the weekend, and every time he's given me a race car around here, it's been one of the best.
9: It's Friday the 9th. Have a good one. I'm Steve Barker and this is Air News Northern Territory.
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14: 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This is Kian. I'm a proud Yalanji Jitterbull Tarsha Allena from North Queensland, and I make soul music. 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